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1: It's one of the most popular sports invented by a Canadian, basketball. 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
4: Hello, everyone. 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We're joined by David McBean. He's the general manager here at the Watermark Beach Resort. David, how are you today?
5: I'm great. How are you?
4: I'm really well. I'm always happy when I'm being hosted here to do the show because, first of all, it's so beautiful here. Mountains in the background, lake in the foreground, kids in the swimming pool. You got it pretty good here.
5: We do. It's beautiful. The weather is gorgeous. The flowers are out. It's nice.
4: Yeah. We never talk too much about the actual rooms here. Well, tell people what kind of a resort this is, because you can actually cook a dinner here, too, and do all kinds of things.
5: Absolutely. We full condos, so they're full apartments. You have everything you need in every room to make a full turkey dinner if you had to for the family. So, you know, if you have, definitely people with kids appreciate that. Not everyone wants to dress up their kids first thing in the morning and kind of march them down for breakfast.
4: Yeah.
5: So to have those options in the room, and when you're surrounded by so much of the amazing fruit and vegetables and everything growing around here, you hit a fruit stand on the way home from the winery, pick it, bring it to the room, and you can do some of that there in addition to your restaurants.
4: Yeah. And those kids can go in the lake, they can go in the pool, they can go for a run, they can get their sillies out. It's a good setup.
5: Osoyoos Lake is officially the warmest lake in Canada.
4: Yeah, it is. You can actually walk almost across it. There's only a small channel you have to swim, I think.
5: Yeah, it's very shallow.
4: Yeah. I wanted to talk to you today a little bit about leadership and like running this hotel. How easy has it become, or how hard has it become in Canada now to be a GM in a hotel?
5: The hotel industry in Canada right now is definitely struggling to get enough employees and have enough talent in there and get the right people. We've been very fortunate here to have some really good people, and our retention is really good. Our culinary team, when I look at it, for example, only two people on our culinary team this year were not here last year.
4: Right.
5: So everybody
4: came
5: back. That's
4: a bit reassuring for you, I think.
5: It is, because they're all great.
4: Yeah.
5: They know what they're doing. They know the team. Everyone meshes well, gels well. And, you know, finding culinary people in general is difficult, let alone having a full team, let alone having one extra.
4: Yep.
5: And it's all people that have all been here before, know each other. So in that sense. But from, you know, leaders, our food and beverage leader who helped put together a lot of this wine list, her name was Diane. She's going to be a full-time BC wildfire firefighter.
4: Wow.
5: So she's going to go do that. That was one thing she was always doing on the side. So we have our new food and beverage manager here. His name's Corey Spruill, and he's got some great experience at resorts in Grand Cayman, the United States, hotels, this, and he's been a great addition to the team. Excited to have him here.
4: And in terms of food, how do the menus flip over? Is it a couple times a year, or how do you do that?
5: So we have our winter menu and our summer menu, and what really changes those is the opening of the outside barbecue kitchen.
4: Right.
5: So when you get to that outdoor barbecue kitchen, you're cooking steaks outside, and you know you're preparing everything you know in front of the guests on the patio. That opens up the menu quite a bit. So a lot of it kind of shifts with that. And the barbecue kitchen always opens in the middle of May every year, and it kind of runs until about late September, early October.
4: Yep.
5: And that's when you'll see kind of those really big changes in the menu. And you know, there's a lamb shank going on this year. The steaks are still there. A few cool seafood dishes. The steelhead trout that's going to go on there is pretty good. And a few salads that have made their way onto the menu to keep things nice and light, like a watermelon beet salad.
4: Yeah. And I know we talk a lot about wine here, and you're in wine country, but cocktails are big now. Do you cater to that, too? Do you get demand for cocktails?
5: We have a very well-known cocktail program here. And, you know, as we said, we talk a lot about wine. Well, you know, everyone spends a whole day tasting wine after wine after wine in wineries. They kind of come back and they're just like, I just need a cocktail.
4: Yeah. sometimes you need that.
5: Something a little different. And we have a brewery in the hotel.
4: Yeah,
5: so we have that covered.
4: Yeah, that's good.
5: So we got everything you need.
4: Yeah, David McBean, he's the general manager here at the Watermark Beach Resort. How is the customer changed, or what is a customer like in 2025, say, versus 2015?
5: There's a lot more people that are thinking about drinking less alcohol.
4: Right.
5: There's more people that are looking for low alcohol or no alcohol in that. But with that said, we still have a lot of people still looking for wine in those vintages. Well, I'd say that's a big change. People are eating healthier. And I would say now with a lot of Canadians staying in Canada rather than going to the U.S., when they do come here, they're looking for a nicer experience.
4: Yeah.
5: They're not taking 8 vacations a year. They're taking 2.
4: Yeah.
5: So when they're taking 2, it's important for them to have a great experience for those 2, which is why we see a lot more people selecting resorts like this one than somewhere where they've been in the past.
4: Yeah, because I think we tend to be conservative as Canadians. We go to Mexico or something, we're in an all-inclusive and going crazy and that, but in Canada, we're more reserved. So it'd be nice to see a bit of that action happening in hotels, too.
5: Yeah, everyone's really enjoying what we're doing here. Sometimes something simple as a good water slide and good service, smiling housekeepers, that's enough.
4: No rain. It's a desert.
5: It's a desert.
4: Yeah, so that's good. David, thanks so much for hosting us and joining us today on the show. Great to be here.
5: My pleasure. Thank you.
4: David McBean, he's the general manager at the Watermark Beach Resort here in Osoyoos, the warmest lake in Canada. Stick around. Coming up next is Mike Dowell. He's the owner of Liber Estates.
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3: 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Here's Anthony Gismondi.
4: Welcome back to the show. Of course, we're live today from the Watermark Beach Resort. We're joined by Mike Dowell. He's the owner of Liber Estates. And Gustav Allander is the winemaker and vineyard manager. Gentlemen, welcome to the show.
9: Hello, hello.
5: Hello.
4: Great to have you back. You came with white wine?
9: Yes, finally.
4: Yeah, that looks very interesting to me. We're going to talk about the South Okanagan, and you would think it would be too warm here to have white wine, but it's not the case anymore. People seem to know what they're doing, or the wine is lively.
9: Well, everybody says it's too hot, but then everybody says we're a cool climate, so I'm kind of puzzled by what people think versus what they know. So, it's... it's a great location. I think you do have to be careful because of the hardiness of it. So
4: yeah,
9: proper clone, proper rootstock. But I just love the ability that it can play with the acid just because of the heat.
4: Right.
9: So it really can create some exciting white wines for sure.
4: And Gustav, do you protect these grapes maybe with more coverage, or how do you handle them in the vineyard?
10: Yeah, so yeah, less sort of leaf thinning in front of clusters and really trying to hold on to that acidity. Yeah, I think that's super important, especially for me as a winemaker.
4: Yeah, and if you're in the desert, it's pretty cool at night too. It's not like it's in some places where the heat never goes away.
9: Yeah, oh yeah, you definitely get a 10 degree difference some days. So, you know, it'll be 30 and then 20 or even less during the night for sure, yeah.
4: So we have two rebels in front of us, besides you two gentlemen. We have a Sauvignon Blanc and a Semillon, which you used to blend. Is that correct?
9: Yeah, originally when we first started, we would buy grapes, Sauvignon Blanc and Semillon, and then we would make we called it SBS, so it would be a blend, or you know, a Bordeaux white blend. But
4: something happened in the barrel room.
9: When we did the tastings, we just couldn't find the proper mesh. It was like the both of them were friends, but at this time they're not friends. They were better on their own. Yeah, one man gang. So yeah, we said, okay, let's just release them as single varietals, and I think it was the right choice, 100%.
4: Yeah. Okay, we're going to taste a Sauvignon Blanc. Maybe you could walk us through the wine, Gustav, Sauvignon Blanc, and maybe a bit of your philosophy with it.
10: Yeah, so Sauvignon Blanc comes from our vineyards right down on the border. Really heavy sort of clay soils there, too. Mm-hmm. And for me, I like a Sauvignon with nice acidity, but a little bit more of the sort of tropical fruit, which last year, I mean, pretty much all our whites had just tremendous, really ripe tropical fruit flavors. So I was trying to just coax that out.
4: Yeah.
10: And
4: this is a 25.
10: Yes.
4: So kind of a bounce back vintage. Where did it do as well as you thought it should, or how would you describe the 25s?
10: Overall, like I said earlier, there just the fruit expression was tremendous, and I think last vintage was probably, for me anyways, I feel it was one of the best we've had in years, which was fantastic after the previous two. So
4: 23, 24.
10: Yeah.
9: Especially with the crop level, because it was a big crop too, so there was a bit of a fear that might, you know, translate
4: diluted or something.
9: Yeah, but yeah.
4: It hasn't been the case.
9: No, though. It hasn't. Which for us, we're ecstatic.
4: Yeah.
9: But definitely, like, even the Chardonnays, everything white that we produced, there was these tropical flavors that you get on typically really, really hot year. So
4: you got a couple of layers in this wine too, which I like. You know, at the front, it sort of it looks like a Sauvignon maybe, and then it's got more depth. It looks like maybe it's a Bordeaux style Sauvignon, even though there's nothing in it, but it has intensity and length of flavor too. So it's quite an interesting wine. The Rebel series is it's the top series for you.
9: Correct.
4: At
9: Liber. Yeah. And in the Sauvignon Blanc too, I think we did about 15 or 20% in barrel.
4: Yeah.
9: Again, to try to kind of, you know, create that bigger, more depth style of Sauvignon Blanc.
4: My guest is Mike Dowell. He's the owner of Liber Estates, and Gustav Hollander, he's the winemaker and vineyard manager. And we're talking about two 25s, a Sauvignon Blanc and a Semillon from Liber Estates under the Rebel label, which is Liber backwards.
9: Correct, yeah.
4: Who came up with that? It must have been a cold winter night.
9: Yeah, my wife, she
4: after
9: said,
4: a million names?
9: Yeah.
4: She
9: just said, if we do it this, we can just call it Rebel. I said, done, because I was tired of talking about it.
4: Yeah, good job. Yeah. Okay, so Semillon, which but mostly we learned about Semillon as a grape was added to white Bordeaux way back when. It now seems to have more presence by itself. Do you like it solo? I mean, obviously you bottled this one.
10: Yeah, I mean, for one, we had very little of it this year. So it was only just barrel fermented. So we only had two barrels. Worth,
4: yeah.
10: So, yeah. So it's, not much around. But, I think Semillon on its own is fantastic. You can do it in a few different styles. We were definitely going for a little bit richer style, again, very fruit forward. I found with Samuel as well, as a winemaker, being out in the vineyard, it's very important when you decide to pick. So yeah. I was literally tasting it daily going up to, and then said to Mike, Kate, we're picking tomorrow.
4: Beating off the deers.
10: Yeah.
4: It's really fresh wine, but it has the richness that you're talking about, which I like that combination. You get best of both, really.
9: Yeah, I it's kind of got that fatness to it that people talk about, and Semillon can bring that out. But again, it's... The lucky thing with us with being small is we can make that decision the day before and pick the next day. But if you do allow it to, you know, hang because you're busy or whatnot, it can definitely lose some of that. So you have to be, it's one of those grapes that are definitely you have to be on top of.
4: If people don't know Liber Farms, you have three properties actually, one at the border. And then one just outside of the main intersection of Soyuz and Highway 97, where they can actually stop by and taste wine and buy wine.
9: Yep.
4: And then you have another property, say the original property in Similkameen, which I love that property. How's that doing? Has it recovered well?
9: What survived it, yes. So the Pinot Noir and the Chardonnay is doing very well. We made a decision to, we're going to replant the old Merlot block, and we're going to extend... the Chardonnay block, and we're going to plant a Pinot Noir block as well. So we'll just have the two varietals out there growing.
4: When I was working with you there on a video, we ended up in a part that wasn't planted. Is that in the cards, or is that still up there?
9: We'll see. We'll see. We gotta see what happens here. I'm kind of glad I didn't do that right now. So it's just it's you never know. I think up there it's really rocky. It would be a pretty gnarly vineyard, but. I don't know. If Gustav wants to make more wine, then I guess we may have to.
4: Yeah. Well, Gustav, you've come in now to take over the winemaking and viticulture. You still have, obviously, you guys are blending together and tasting together.
10: Yep.
4: But what would you say about the properties now, the Pinot Noir and the Chardonnay? They're lovely properties, I think. Eh?
10: Oh, they're gorgeous properties, and just right above the river there, you've got the old sort of river bottom deposits throughout the vineyards.
4: Yeah,
10: some really nice rocky, gravelly soil, but still with a lot of depth to it. So, like the Chardonnay was the first fruit we picked last year. I think it was day three for me.
4: Yeah,
10: and then the Pinot immediately after. But I love what we get out of the fruit there, so that's why we decided to plant more. So
4: it's a windy place, so there's not a lot of disease pressure there, I guess.
10: I don't know
4: how you're farming now. Is it sustainable?
9: Certified organic, so we go through packs and do all the
4: do all the work.
9: We do we touch every vine, and we do a lot of that. So it's fun. Like we had to clear that Merlot block, and luckily we had a nice, warm winter. So, pulling out the posts, and then a lot of rocks came out of that 3.5 acres.
4: Yeah.
9: I tell you, I think we could have built a castle with them. But so that's why, looking above it going, I don't know if that's in the cards. But it's just such a special property, and just the quality of grapes that we can grow, and just the quality of wine we can make with those grapes.
4: I think the Similkameen byline will be big moving forward in the next 20 years. Like, a wine out of the Similkameen is going to be something people really want.
9: Yeah.
4: And it'll be different. You were farming on the Naramata Bench. How would you describe the difference, say, in Pinot there and here? Or?
10: Well, the Similkameen has got more heat, for sure. So I get more than the Pinot, especially more of the sort of darker red fruit.
4: Yeah.
10: But at the same time, we get the large temperature difference in night to day, so we're able to hold on to that acidity as well. Yeah. So
4: less bone, more Côte de Nuit, or?
10: Yeah.
4: Okay, we can go with that, eh?
10: Yeah.
9: Sure.
4: Okay, so people can come by. Tell us about the Highway 97. When are you open? What's on there? You got a little setup there where people can taste outside.
9: Yeah. We're open 7 days a week now, and we have an indoor tasting area, as well as we have a large outdoor tasting area under a tent. And we have spaces where dog friendly, kid friendly, walk-ins are more than welcome to show up. And we got a couple games if you want to play some games in the cherries and hang out and have some lunch or whatnot. We have picnic tables and just a space for you to come and explore, really. And then we have the vineyard just on the other side of the cherries, and the Cab Sav is looking really, really, really, really nice this year. Started off really nice, so lots to do.
4: There'll be some Bordeaux coming out of there.
9: Yeah,
4: maybe.
9: Gustav and I are really excited for the Cab Sav and the Malbec in a couple years, or 3 years probably. But
5: okay.
9: We're really excited for that.
4: Lastly, because we're out of time, but you have a wine club. People can get online and sign up for the Rebel Small but Thriving Wine Club.
9: Correct, yeah, 100%. And that's kind of where the Semillon's going to park itself for a while just because of the small quantity that we made. But the wine club is going to be the place that you're going to have access to all the wines as we feel we're going to grow.
4: Yep.
9: Our small lots might not be small enough, but it might not make it out of the wine club. So if you really want to have a chance to get to it, you have to join up for sure.
4: Gentlemen, thanks so much.
9: No, you're welcome.
4: Great to catch up again. Mike Dow, Liber Estates. Gustav Wallander is the winemaker and vineyard manager. Up next, Charlie Bessler joins us. He's the managing partner at Corselet's Estate Winery in the Similkameen.
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4: Hello, British Columbia, and welcome back to the show. We're joined by Charlie Bessler. He's the managing partner at Corselet's Estate Winery. I think you do a whole bunch of other things too, Charlie, but we'll leave it at that. How are you?
15: I'm so good. Thank
4: Great
15: you.
4: Great to see you. You look so happy.
15: I'm always happy.
4: Yeah.
15: Life's short.
4: Life's short, yeah. Well, it's great to see you. Maybe we'll just start in quickly with this year. It's been a pretty nice start to the season.
15: You know, we're coming out of a gorgeous winter, and so all of our vines are so happy and growing, and I mean it's we're so excited to put up a really beautiful crop and just continue this kind of excellence in winemaking.
4: You got hit hard in 24 and you've replanted a lot. You were saying maybe almost 80% of your properties.
15: That's correct.
4: Wow.
15: And as a result, though, you know, certainly our best wines are ahead of us, and so you know those efforts aren't haven't gone wasted. Yeah, they're tough situations to navigate through. We've lost a couple vintages of, you know, estate production wines, but the future is bright, so we're excited.
4: And you had some wines to help you through that time period. Your reds, maybe you spread them out, but the whites you had to refill or go elsewhere for that.
15: That's correct. So we had developed a new brand in the process. In fact, we were kind of at the front door of that journey already. So Phoenix, which allowed us to craft wines from beyond our estate's property lines, has kind of assisted us in keeping our team engaged and staying relevant in the marketplace and making some really cool wines, new varietals, new wine styles. So it's really exciting.
4: And maybe people who didn't understand, I mean, the whole point of these replacement wines was to keep your people working, basically, and not have a brain drain.
15: That's correct. Yeah, stay active. You know, keep the wheels greased. And
4: yeah. Did you have fun making wine though from elsewhere? Like, was that also an energizer? Or?
15: You know, I'm a bona fide farmer, and I think my experience in Washington, in our case, was really enlightening, just in terms of really digging deep and meeting other farmers and some techniques that they're using and some different practices, whether it be, you know, an implement or all sorts of different trellising. And so I think that was my big take home, was kind of learning.
4: I know we have to get to wine, but I would look at it the same. Like, I think, okay, like, that's what I do all the time. Maybe you would make time now in the rest of your life to see what other people are doing just a little bit and get off the farm. You know what I mean? Like, because you get stuck at home the whole time.
15: That should be the case. You know, people travel to taste wines, but I think we get so busy in our industry, which is the reality. We're just very busy as small producers.
4: Yeah.
15: But we should take the time to explore the egg and production angles more so than necessarily wine styles. And
4: See what's new out there in the farming area. But what about your farming? How would you describe it to people? You know, they know sustainable, regenerative, organic, biodynamic. Well, what's the story at Corselette?
15: Well, I have a hard time putting a name on it, but certainly we've got a lot of advanced sustainable initiatives, sustainability initiatives. You know, I mean, a lot of it is organics on steroids, is really what it is.
4: Yep.
15: The term organic has, you know, been kind of put into a box of this is what organic people do, but we've really kind of broken all of the molds and have tried a lot of new things. So, it's been exciting. I talked to you about straw, which we've added to our vineyard rows as a mulching component to protect against winter challenges and protecting the vine base.
4: Successful.
15: It's been so much more than that. It's the reality is the benefits during the growing season are almost outweighing the benefits of winter resilience. So
4: really,
15: yeah.
4: What is it, adding organic matter to the soil or what?
15: We've explored a lot with humic acids as well, which is really boosting microbial life. Yeah. And once you can set your vineyards down that pathway, everything is just kind of catalytic. It just, you know, vineyard life, organic matter, of course, the instant byproduct of that. But just our vine's ability to uptake existing and present nutrients is also improved. Really exciting, improved. Yeah. And, you know, water retention's a major one, kind of, not having these extreme wet, dry periods where we can maintain a more homogeneous moisture curve in our soil.
4: Yeah.
15: And so we're seeing that with our soil moisture probes, of course. And so it's just been like under vine weed pressure, all these things. It's like, it looks like a golf course. It's beautiful.
4: Yeah.
15: It's amazing.
4: Healthy. Yeah. Love it. Okay, so you brought a wine I've never seen before, which is always exciting for me.
15: Yeah, so...
4: You made a sparkling wine.
15: We did. So this was, you know, one of our last vintages for this block, Pinot Gris from our state vineyard, which has now since been replanted. But, you know, in our pursuit for, you know, different wines and our passion for all things wine, we didn't have a sparkling.
4: Yeah.
15: We had originally made a kind of tank method, if you will. This is our take on, it's called méthode traditionnelle, which is traditional method. So it's on lees, bottle aged for 15 months, hand riddled. It's just our take on rounding off our portfolio. We want to celebrate what we've done. We like to celebrate as families, as individuals, and we just want to drink more sparkling wine.
4: Yeah.
15: So, you know, we're...
4: It's a lovely fruity style, creamy, you know, it just slides down very easily, and the bubbles are quite fine.
15: Yeah, it's...
4: Was it hard to make? Or
15: It is hard. Sparkling wine is hard to make.
4: Yeah,
15: especially when you pursue packaging like this, Tony. Yeah. I don't know if you've ever noticed, but there's no sparkling wines in the world that come in these clear
4: not
15: bottles.
4: Really. No.
15: Because, you know, there's a lot of different stability issues. There's staining of the lees on the inside glass. And so that's why they're always. And then try stacking this bowling pin bottle.
4: Yeah,
15: and
4: good luck with that.
15: So, it was a passion project for us. I think we did, that's what I might say on the back here. I forget now. It's been some time. But I think we did 200 six-pack cases of this.
4: Right.
15: So small production, but a labor of love.
4: And can people find it at the winery still?
15: Absolutely. Yeah. So this was just released to our wine club last fall. So it's very relevant in our tasting room today.
4: Yeah.
15: So
4: great. And will you continue with sparkling wine then?
15: Yeah. So I was talking to you just prior. We've got quite a bit of Pinot Noir going in the ground.
4: Yeah.
15: So because it's such a diverse varietal for us in terms of skews, so rosé, reds, sparklings. Mm. So we'll return to this for sure. It'll take some time.
4: Yeah.
15: Yeah.
4: bit of the Corselet ethos then going into this wine, since some Pinot.
15: We're
4: moving forward.
15: We're thinking, you know, a decade into the future. Yeah. We have to. Yeah.
4: Well, lovely wine to taste right now. Okay, and you brought along a rosé. This is from the Phoenix lineup. This is 2024.
15: Yes, sir.
4: And one of the wines that you dealt with in Washington.
15: Correct, yeah. So we fell in love with Wallouk Slopes in Washington. It's just one of the AVAs that resembles, mirrored that kind of drama of the Semil Camin Valley the most. So for us, that's where we definitely decided that we want to pull some product. This is all whole cluster, 100% Syrah. So no skin contact. I mean, you can see the color is quite... Yeah. Pronounced vivid, but that is actually the result of Syrah coloring internally. And so at that pre-harvest Brix, in this case, about 22, 23 Brix, what it does is allow us to make a really nice, pure, low phenolic rosé, right? So it's quite pronounced, got some kind of candied watermelon, nice and floral. So it's super clean, it's summer, like...
4: Very bright, a slight orange color, like a lovely looking color in the glass, yeah, fun to drink. Okay, let's talk just a little bit before you have to go on the Semil Camin. Lots of things have happened since you arrived there.
15: Yeah.
4: How would you describe the region now and things that people can do? And they can spend more than an hour there.
15: Oh, we invite anyone to come and just, kick your feet up, enjoy the authentic pace of the Semil Camin. And that's really what makes it unique is, we're 15, phenomenal beverage producers, so cideries, wineries, of course, were mixed in with a bunch of really cool, fruit stand style cafes that are making some really authentic lunch and dinners. And so the river flows through it. Grab yourself a hike, a picnic, and find your spot on the beach. And it's just a different pace. It's rustic. The vistas are stunning. Mm-hmm. It's so impressive. So, I mean, I can't see why someone can't lose themselves in the valley for 2-3 days.
4: And shortly they can eat some cherries and really enjoy the kickoff to summer.
15: Oh, the fruits of that valley are just amazing.
4: And places to stay are sort of burgeoning now, or a little more than you used to have?
15: So some key wineries, for sure, ourselves. We have our own guest house at Corselet, so we'll find that online. Orofino's got 2 or 3, or maybe even 4 units now.
4: Yep.
15: Clippers also has a handful of phenomenal, 2-3-bedroom suites. Crow's Nest, Forbidden Fruits, to me.
4: Wow.
15: All very perfectly suited wine country stays.
4: And of course, that can people drop by, they need rezos. How are you handling tourists?
15: We suggest rezos. We'd love to know when people are coming so we can be properly set up, but of course we're open 10:30 to 5:30, closed Wednesdays. That's kind of our service day. We have a phenomenal experience. Hey, we have a beautiful view. We do these flights. We've got charcuterie boards. There's a great little learning center about some terroir. We've got some new maps and talks about, if someone wants to geek out about what's happening below the surface. Yeah. And so we encourage anyone to just enjoy a casual stop or deep dive, right?
4: Any level of wine drinker can go there. That's the thing.
15: Yeah.
4: Charlie, so great to see you.
15: Thanks. Great
4: you
15: to be here.
4: Very healthy and happy. So great to see you.
15: It's the wine.
4: Yeah. And maybe the vintage.
15: And the vintage.
4: Yeah. Yes. Charlie Bessler, he's the managing partner at Corselet Estates Winery. Up next, Michael Clark, he's the managing director and winemaker at Clos du Soleil, another Semil Camin winery just down the road in British Columbia.
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4: Hi, this is Anthony Gismondi, and this message comes to you from the patio deck at 15 Park Bistro at the Watermark Beach Resort in Osoyoos. 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The setting at the Watermark is ideal. 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
4: Welcome back, everyone, to the show. We're on location in South Okanagan at the Watermark in Osoyoos. We're joined by Michael Clark. He's just driven over the mountains to meet us from the Similkameen and Clos du Soleil Winery. Michael, great to see you. Welcome back.
16: Very nice to see you. Always a pleasure.
4: Fun to talk to you today. You have a big birthday coming up.
16: Yes. Well, not exactly me, but the winery. Yes.
4: Yeah, that's true. I should have said that. Yeah. How old are you?
16: 20 years old, and we're really proud of that. We've been working hard for 20 years and are looking forward to the next 20.
4: Yeah. Things are different today than they were 20 years ago.
16: Yeah, I mean, in the industry and for Clos du Soleil as well, when we started, we were tiny. We were founded back in 2006 by a small group of friends who really believed in the potential of some Similkameen terroir specifically.
4: Yeah. I was going to say, you didn't go to the Okanagan or to the Naramata Bench. You went to Similkameen. Why did you guys end up going there? What was the attraction?
16: It was a little bit more off the beaten path. It still is today, of course, though there's a lot more recognition over the years. The soils, the geography there is really distinct from the Okanagan, and the original partners, who are still my partners today, really sensed that that was something unique. And of course, winemaking is all about expressing that uniqueness through wine.
4: Yeah. I was talking to Olivier Humbrush this week, a very famous Alsatian dude who's doing some work in the Similkameen.
16: Yes.
4: And he had nothing but incredibly good things to say about the Similkameen, which is pretty high praise.
16: Yeah. Well, smart people look at that valley and realize that there's something special about it.
4: Yeah,
16: sure.
4: Like a lot of rocks.
16: Yeah, absolutely. A lot.
4: Yeah. So from the start, the notion of being organic or protecting the land was a big issue for you at Clos du Soleil?
16: Yeah, absolutely. We've been organic and biodynamic almost from day one. So now it's just a little less than 20 years. And to me, that is all about that terroir expression that we were talking about. You can't really express the sense of place unless you have lots of life in the vineyard and in the soil, and that's what the practices are about.
4: Yeah, which, if people don't understand, it expresses the terroir in the wine, but it has to all be in balance, and it takes a lot of work.
16: Yes, but it's worth it. We do this out of passion more than anything else, and so we never cut any corner, whether that's in the vineyard or in the cellar, to produce the most unique wine possible. Mm-hmm. I always think of wine as something that should tell a story, and I hope all my wines do.
4: You started out with a certain amount of vines. You've grown over the years. You've added a vineyard or two. So how big are you now, or what? Give us a whole rundown on the vineyards.
16: Yeah, so when we first started, we had one vineyard with about 8 acres planted, and our first vintage was really just a couple hundred cases.
4: Mm-hmm.
16: We've grown now to 5 vineyards, but they're all in the Similkameen, in fact, all clustered around the town of Karamios.
4: Yep.
16: We have around 40 acres planted now, and we were producing around 8,000 cases just before the freezes we've had, and we'll be back there very soon.
4: Yeah. Okay, and lastly, what about the general wines that you produce? How would you describe what's coming out of Clos du Soleil to people who maybe don't know?
16: Yeah, so really from the start, the vision has been to have a focused portfolio that can express that sense of place. Mm-hmm. And from day one, we've focused on the varieties that they traditionally grow in Bordeaux. So most of our whites are Sauvignon Blanc and Semillon. Most of our reds are blends of the red Bordeaux varieties like Merlot and Cabernet Sauvignon. Mm-hmm. We do a few things outside of that, but that's still the focus today.
4: But you're not a big barrel guy. You're a concrete guy.
16: Yes. So as a winemaker, I love having as many tools as possible to be able to express the best in the wine.
4: Mm-hmm.
16: We ferment our reds all in concrete, and I just love that as a tool. And then we use French oak for the maturation process, and I love having both to play with, really.
4: Yeah. What does the concrete give you? Like, how could you explain what you're getting out of that you know, other people are in stainless steel or whatever?
16: I would tie it back to our philosophy, my winemaking philosophy of being as natural as possible. So there are a few different things you get from the concrete. One is that it's slightly breathable, not as much as oak, but, but a little bit, which helps. But the other aspect is that it's a big thermal mass. It's like insulation. And so it moderates the temperature, and we don't have to use artificial temperature control during the fermentation. And that's where I'm coming from, this idea of natural.
4: Yeah.
16: It really controls itself. And I love the result that you get from that.
4: Okay, well, we got to get to a couple of wines, and we're going to talk about how you're going to celebrate these 20 years. First of all, the Clos du Soleil 2025 Fumé Blanc is in front of me. Got a nice new label.
16: Yes, proud of that.
4: The label makes me want to drink the wine before I even get to it.
16: It's a good start.
4: Which is a good start. And the vintage was quite a good recovery for a lot of people in the Valley.
16: Yeah, absolutely. It was great quality, great quantity for us as well. The 25 is specifically our 20th vintage ever as a winery. The Fumé Blanc is a blend of Sauvignon Blanc and Semillon. What do you think?
4: Wow. That's so delicious.
16: I'm very pleased.
4: Yeah. It just has this sort of lightning citrus lemony thing going through the middle of it, and it just lights it up. And it feels alive. Yeah, a really nice wine.
16: Yeah, well, thank you very much.
4: I would love to, just tasting that wine, I would say, wow, I'm interested in the Similkameen and I want to go there.
16: Yeah, it's lovely because it has all this ripe fruit character, so it's really easy drinking by itself. But because it has this snappy acidity, great food wine as well.
4: I'm going to say you're super diligent, but I'm not sure you could make a wine like that in 2006, this style. Like, it's really, you've really developed into something really great now.
16: Oh, thank you. It's a philosophy for us that we really try to improve every single vintage. So with 20 vintages behind us now, that's 20 years of improvement.
4: Yeah. Well, speaking of that, you brought a great wine for us to taste today, a 2016. Now, this will be one of the wines or the vintages that will be involved in how you celebrate at the winery now this year.
16: Yeah, absolutely. We have a whole lot of celebrations planned through the whole year, a bunch of winemaker dinners in cities all across the province and in Alberta.
4: Yeah.
16: But also we're going to have a special anniversary pour available in our tasting room.
4: Fantastic.
16: And so this is going to be an estate reserve. This is a wine coming from our oldest vineyard, that one that we had back in 2006.
4: Yeah.
16: And there will be, through the season, different vintages available, but all of them 10 years older or more. So I brought the 2016 to share with you today.
4: Which is one of my favorite vintages in BC. So that's a great thing. It's 10 years old, and it's just sort of now just at its surpoint, I guess. It could sit on this for a while now in the bottle.
16: Yeah, I think it's drinking beautifully. It's one of the reasons that I wanted to bring it with me today and share it with you. But it still has a long life ahead of it, too. I'm sure you would agree. It's a blend of Cabernet Sauvignon, Merlot, Cab Franc, Malbec, Petit Verdot. It's unfined, unfiltered, entirely natural wild fermentation.
4: Yep.
16: And to me, it really showcases the elegance and what is special about the Similkameen Valley. You get that sense of minerality. You get a bit of that sense of wildness while still having a very classic expression.
4: I love that term wildness when you taste these wines. It's a controlled wildness, but it's unique. You know, you don't get that in very many wines. So that's why we like it in the wine. And, you know, imagine showing up at the winery and then having a chance to taste a super old wine to celebrate the anniversary. I think it's a great way to draw people into what you've been doing for

0: up with you and to it's hard to believe that 20 years have just zipped by, but they have.
1: They fly by.
0: Yeah, they fly by. But I know, I think just generally in the valley and in the Similk, I mean, people are there's a level of sophistication now that we used to hope for, but now that we have. And I think visiting wineries, tasting wine, and the quality of the wine is really changing a lot of people's vision about British Columbia wine. You should be congratulated for that because you're a pioneer of it, and you were one of the first people I met who convinced me that the Similkameen was a place that I should get to know, and many more people should do the same right now.
1: Well, thank you.
0: Yeah. Thanks so much, and good luck with the anniversary.
1: Thank you very much.
0: I'll probably see you in Vancouver at the dinner because I'm interested to taste all of those old wines and to reminisce about the starts. I remember walking up into some of the vineyards you were going to plant with you.
1: That was years ago.
0: I was thinking, getting to the top of the hill, this guy's really going to do that. Man, it's crazy. You did it. Thanks so much.
1: Yeah, nice to see you.
0: Michael Clark, he's the winemaker and managing director at Clos du Soleil Vineyard. Stick around, we're not going anywhere. Up next, Michael Barche. He's the general manager and co-owner of Barche Brother Wines on the Black Sage Bench.
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0: Hi, this is Anthony Gismani on site here at Laughing Stock Vineyards with winemaker Sandy Lyer. Sandy, you got to be thrilled with the fact that Laughing Stock was named the number one small winery in Canada at last year's Wineline National Wine Awards. Canada Day is coming up, so the combination of that, and you've got a big event on Canada Day.
4: Yes, we are doing our annual Canada Day dinner set out on our patio overlooking the lake. We kick it off with canapés and a welcome wine, followed by a three-course dinner, wine paired, and the guests will get to go up and have a sneak peek of our cellar as well. So
0: oh, wow.
4: Some really fun things, and topped off with a fireworks show over the lake as well.
0: And do you make them sing the national anthem at some point? Or?
4: Yes, I think we should.
0: Yeah, I think you should, yeah. Okay, tickets for the event are available online?
4: They're online, yeah. It's only $100 a person, plus gratuities, and 7 to 10 p.m. on July 1st.
0: 7 to 10 p.m., okay. All of that happening here at Laughing Stock Vineyards, which was named the number one small winery in Canada at the Wineline Awards last year, which are coming up shortly. We hope to see your wines again in that.
4: Yes, definitely. Thank you so much.
0: Okay. I'm Anthony Gismondi. I'm at Laughing Stock Vineyards on the Naramata Bench, and I'm speaking with Sandy Lyer.
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0: Welcome back to the show. I'm Anthony Gismondi, and I'm pleased to be joined by Michael Barche, the general manager and co-owner of Barche Brothers Vineyards, residing on the Black Sage Bench in the South Okanagan. Michael, good to see you. Great to see your smiling face.
8: Good to see you. Thanks for having me here.
0: You look so happy. Everybody's happy down here.
8: We're going to have a crop.
0: Yeah, you're going to have a crop.
8: Again.
0: Yeah, that's nice, huh?
8: Oh, is it ever? Yeah. It looks beautiful out there.
0: Yeah. I know I talked to you sort of right just after the disaster, more or less, and you had a lot of plans, but you were quite worried. But it seemed to work out.
8: It always does.
0: I say easily because I go away and come back and there's plants. You actually have to plant.

0: them.
1: You know what I learned?
2: Yeah.
1: It's amazing what you can achieve when you have to.
2: Yeah.
1: And
2: yeah.
1: we had to. There was a lot to get done, and we got it done.
2: Necessity is the mother of invention, right?
1: Yeah, that. And
2: a lot of hard work.
1: Avoiding the embarrassment of bankruptcy or something like that.
2: Yeah, that too. Yeah, so things are pretty good now.
1: Yeah.
2: Looking good, and you're upbeat.
1: I am upbeat. There's a pretty good buoyancy in the industry, in the wine industry in the Okanagan right now. Everybody's quite happy.
2: Yeah.
1: The vineyards look healthy.
2: And there's a lot of tourists around early, too, so that's kind of nice.
1: Yeah, you know, our sales have been quite brisk.
2: Yeah.
1: I'll take that any day.
2: Yeah. Maybe it's the bocce. No, it's the wine. I know. Well, you brought a couple of wines today. They're 25. So what happened in 25 for you on the property? Because you were still replanting some things.
1: Yeah, 2025, it was a good vintage. It was a nice vintage. Mm-hmm. There was a lot that did not produce in 2025 because they had been replanted.
2: Sure.
1: They're young vines that they're just not ready.
2: Yep.
1: And, of course, those vines will start producing this coming vintage, like Semillon.
2: Yeah.
1: And, but 2025, everything came in early. Everything was bright. It was fresh. It was clean.
2: Did you reach out to some other properties to get some fruit, or did you have enough to get by? Or?
1: Oh, no, we I have a couple of long-term contracts. You know Rob Cleave.
2: Sure.
1: And and then we have Jim and Rebel Solly, and then otherwise it's just it's what we farm ourselves.
2: Yeah. Speaking about having fruit this year, I just want to jump ahead for a second. It strikes me that usually the first vintage of a vine is really good, and then it settles down for a couple more years. Do you believe in that, or...?
1: I've heard that.
2: You have no experience in it.
1: I have plenty of experience in it. I don't understand it one bit because, the accepted wisdom is that the more of a root system that you get, the better the vine is at collecting nutrients and flavor and then bringing that up to the fruit which goes into the grass. But
2: I
1: don't understand why a young vine, maybe it's youthful exuberance.
2: Mm-hmm. Maybe it's just mystery of wine.
1: One of the mysteries of wine.
2: We could leave it at that.
1: Yeah.
2: You brought 225s. We're going to start with Sauvignon Blanc. This is a variety you are rather famous for, or at least that you love.
1: I do love Sauvignon Blanc.
2: And you loved it well ahead of its, which it now is quite widely accepted wine by people. People love Sauvignon Blanc.
1: It's not difficult to sell, I'll tell you that.
2: Yeah.
1: People look for it.
2: Do you think they're getting a New Zealand Sauvignon Blanc because it has had such a big influence in the market, or they think that they're getting that?
1: You know what? People think of Sauvignon Blanc often on a continuum, from, New Zealand to France.
2: Yeah.
1: And this is somewhere
2: in between.
1: In between. And you tell me if it's, closer to New Zealand or closer to France.
2: I think it's closer to Sancerre, personally. I
1: think so, too, but a few other people think otherwise.
2: It's not so rugged, though. The acidity is more tame in yours, and I like that. It doesn't take over the whole wine.
1: Good.
2: It just supports the wine. It's got a creaminess sort of near the back end, so it makes you want to have another one.
1: Whew. I've got to write this down.
2: Okay. I'll send you a note. People don't listen to me anyway, so I'm good with that.
1: I'm going to put that on the back label.
2: Yeah. Nice wine, though. Showing well and will show well. Shelf life is pretty good under screw cap, too.
1: I love screw caps. The the very best cork in the world will keep a wine every bit as well as a good screw cap, as well as any screw cap.
2: Yeah.
1: And the rest of the corks don't. So the screw caps are fantastic. It's a nice tight seal, and it protects the wine.
2: What have you learned from all these trials and tribulations and replanting? I know that you said something like it's a 200-year project. A vineyard, which makes a lot of sense to me, but people say, what are you talking about?
1: It's the vines have the capability of going that long. Mm-hmm. And our common friend Alberto, he was talking to me once. He was working on a project in Armenia that he was very excited about.
2: Yeah.
1: And he said, we don't know how old the vines are, but we know that they're no older than 450 years old. And,
2: yeah.
1: And no younger than 400 years old.
2: Yeah.
1: Think of that. And they were very productive. And, yeah. And of course, the wine was delicious coming from them.
2: Yeah. Alberto Antonini is a very wise man.
1: Yes, he is.
2: And I like his thinking and the way he makes wines. You could learn a lot. Well, you have learned a lot from him, and you have similar thinkings about many ways in the way that you make your wines.
1: He was good. You know, I had him as a consultant, as you know, and yeah. And I went and gave him hell. I said, Alberto, I haven't really actually learned anything new from you.
2: Yeah.
1: And he agreed. He says, yeah, you're right. But yeah. what I've done is I've reminded you what's important.
2: Yeah.
1: And, which is
2: true.
1: So true.
2: Yeah.
1: And
2: well, yeah. His most famous line to me was, why do people spray all this stuff on their vines in the Okanagan? They don't need to do that, and the lake is right there. And I thought, you know what? Finally, somebody said that. That was a long time ago, and we've come so far from that now.
1: Yeah, I remember those days.
2: Yeah. Organics, biodynamics, regenerative farming, sustainable. We hear all these terms now. Like, do we have to learn another one, or how do they all work in your mind, or do they?
1: Depends who you are and where you are. But we're working. There's a 4-year certification.
2: Mm-hmm.
1: Called Sustainable Wine Growing in British Columbia.
2: Right.
1: And I like it. This is what we're working towards. And
2: yeah.
1: We have an audit date in mid-August.
2: Yep.
1: And we're going for the year 3 of the Sustainable Wine Growing. It's a good program.
2: Yeah, and it's not just the vines and the grapes and that. It's the people, too.
1: It's the people. It's the business. It's sustainable in every sense of the word.
2: Yeah.
1: It's a pretty good program.
2: And well, I'll be unsustainable if I don't get to this wine, too. Let's talk about this rosé. You're a bit of a rosé master. You often release a couple of them. Or what's happening in 25, and what have we got here?
1: This is one of two rosés.
2: Yeah.
1: This is a blended rosé. It's mostly Cabernet Franc, followed by Merlot. We did put some white in this. We put some Viognier in here, of all things, because it needed some weight.
2: Needed some, and a little floral kick.
1: Yeah. And then we made another rosé, a Pinot Noir rosé. I love Pinot Noir rosés.
2: Yeah.
1: And not to take anything from this one, this is just such a complete wine.
2: I like this one.
1: Good.
2: Yeah, I really like it.
1: I hope everybody heard that.
2: Yeah. No, I do like it. And I know that people will like this style, too. But you mentioned Cab Franc. It's become, this is like the savior grape now in British Columbia. There's Cab Franc Rosé. There's regular Cab Franc. I had a white Cab Franc yesterday that I thought was outstanding.
1: Ooh, yeah.
2: Just down the street from you, actually.
1: Yeah.
2: And, you know the grape well because you've made Cabernet Franc. And
1: I've been farming it for a long time.
2: Yeah.
1: I've planted a lot of vines and drank a lot of bottles.
2: It seems like the climate has caught up to BC Cab Franc. And really injected something into
1: it seems to fit well here. And even in the 2024 freeze, the Cabernet Franc, the Cabernet Franc in this glass comes from older vines that survived that freeze. So that's special.
2: Yeah, yeah. This is a very delicious rosé, folks. Ready to drink, too, under screw cap. It'll last all summer. And it'll last for a few summers if you have some discipline. But
1: You know what the average aging time of your average bottle of wine is, right? Once it's purchased.
2: Yeah, how fast you drive home from the store.
1: 85 seconds, yeah.
2: Yeah. All good. Hey, Michael, we got to go. But before we do, so what's going on at Barche? Can we visit? Do we need reservations? When are you open? How does the business work?
1: We're open again. We're open 7 days a week now.
2: Yeah.
1: It's 11 until 5.
2: Yeah, and we can play some games at your place, too, and
1: relax.
2: Lots
1: of bocce. Oh, the bocce.
2: Yeah. And you still have, a food truck come by once in a while. Is that still on? Or?
1: No, you know what? We have not done that this year because it was getting... it's like there's a lot of...
2: You're getting more popular
1: it's
2: than
1: a lot of
2: you.
1: Cleanup here. But, you know, I have to say one thing that we have going on, and it's so fun. It's turned almost into... It's turned into a mixed thing. It's industry. It's people that drink wine, that are interested in wine.
2: Yeah.
1: Friday afternoons. It's Ask Me Anything, and it's people that are in the industry. They just sort of converge on our patio.
2: That's
1: we have
2: so
1: a glass,
2: great.
1: And we talk about anything from, you know, Montreal's chances of getting the Stanley Cup.
2: Okay.
1: Had to get that in there.
2: All right.
1: To you know.
2: So, can I phone in?
1: Unfortunately, okay. Our lines are going to be out that day.
2: Michael Barche, General Manager, co-owner of Barche Brothers Vineyard. Thanks so much for joining us, Michael. Always a pleasure.
1: It is my pleasure.
2: Delicious wines. And to our listeners, thank you for listening. Thanks to our hosts here at the Watermark Beach Resort in Osoyoos. 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Remember, if you miss any part of the show, it's available wherever you get your podcasts. Thanks to everybody behind the scenes that makes this show run. We've got to go. On behalf of everyone at the show, I'm Anthony Gismondi, wishing you a great week ahead and an even better glass of wine.
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1: You love living in Kitimat, but have you ever wondered how our town came to get its name? Well, the word Kitimat comes from the Tsimshian description of the Haisla people, Gitimat, which means people of the snow. With an average of 300 centimeters of the white stuff each year, and an average temperature of -5 in the winter, the name Kitimat seems quite fitting.
0: Beaming through the heart of the coastal mountains.
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1: There's a world of animals to see. 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Yet, there's a world of animals to see close to home. From soaring bald eagles to sharp-toothed porpoises to cream-colored Komodo bears that most of the world could only dream of seeing firsthand on wildlife tours that leave and arrive in Kitimat.
0: World-class fishing, hiking, and the occasional spirit bear.
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1: 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For beautiful scenery, sledders can check out Clegg Cabin Trail or Robinson Ride Cabin Trail. 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
1: Sometimes towns and cities are created around landmarks or natural formations, but Kitimat was different. Beginning in 1949, the Kitimat project was completed in 5 years and included a dam, tunnel, powerhouse, transmission line, smelter, and finally, Kitimat itself, becoming BC's first planned community. The town plan was considered revolutionary, as were the pioneer engineering feats used. The Kitimat project and town it created remain a model of modern Canadian ingenuity.
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1: Wiwani Hot Springs Provincial Park near Kitimat is a little off the beaten track. Named after Wiwani Creek, a Haisla word meaning many creeks, the baths were built in the 90s and became a provincial park in 2004, offering a serene escape into nature. The hot springs are traditionally used by the Haisla people for hygienic, medicinal, ritual, and recreational purposes. And one more thing, Wiwani is only accessible by boat, but once you get there, you'll realize it was well worth the trip.
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1: It's one of the most popular sports invented by a Canadian, basketball. 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Today, in and around Kitimat, many people love basketball, whether you're one of BC's top teams or love to play drop-in basketball for fun.
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1: 6 kilometers doesn't sound like much until you embark on such a journey by foot that takes 2 to 2.5 hours to reach the first viewpoint, then another 3 to 3.5 hours to the summit, if weather permits. If you're an experienced hiker willing to take on the steep, rugged path to the Mount Elizabeth summit, you'll be rewarded with stunning views of mountains, valleys, the Douglas Channel, and Kitimat.
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1: You love living in Kitimat, but have you ever wondered how our town came to get its name? 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With an average of 300 centimeters of the white stuff each year, and an average temperature of minus 5 in the winter, the name Kitimat seems quite fitting.
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0: Summit. There's a world of animals to see. Many animal lovers spend tens of thousands of dollars and book months, if not years, in advance so they can travel far and wide to find rare species of their favorite creatures. Yet, there's a world of animals to see close to home. From soaring bald eagles to sharp-toothed porpoises to cream-colored Komodo bears that most of the world could only dream of seeing firsthand on wildlife tours that leave and arrive in Kitimat.
1: 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You've reached the summit.
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1: Sometimes towns and cities are created around landmarks or natural formations, but Kitimat was different. Beginning in 1949, the Kitimat project was completed in 5 years and included a dam, tunnel, powerhouse, transmission line, smelter, and finally, Kitimat itself, becoming BC's first planned community. The town plan was considered revolutionary, as were the pioneer engineering feats used. The Kitimat project and town it created remain a model of modern Canadian ingenuity.
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1: I'm Zach Barrowcliffe. Researchers at the University of British Columbia say evidence shows BC's switch to free birth control in 2023 was a smart policy move. A study says the mean savings for contraceptive users has been about $43 per year. Study co-author Dr. Laura Schumer says there was also a larger shift towards longer-lasting methods of birth control, like IUDs, and that is likely to have downstream effects.
2: In the long term, what we expect to see next is how good this will be actually for public health system spending, that we will spend less from this policy change, not more.
1: The researchers say they hope BC's results will inspire other provinces to follow suit. The Northern Innovation Network's 2026 Northern Angel Summit is down to its final six companies ahead of its finale. Over 30 companies were originally taking part, doing months of founder training, pitch preparations, and more, with the final six making live pitches in front of an audience, Dragon's Den style. Executive Director Mary Miting explains the goal of the summit.
3: We're not just bringing Northern innovation together. We're also training them so that they can go out and get some investment from other regions in the province.
1: The winner of the summit will receive a $100,000 investment towards their company. The finale takes place at the Prince George Conference and Civic Center on Friday, June 26, from 5 p.m. to 10 p.m. The BCSPCA is reminding owners not to leave their pets in vehicles as much of BC braces for a heat wave. Senior Protection Officer Eileen Drever says if you see an animal in distress, don't try to break a window to help them.
4: It could turn out to be quite negative. If the animal is anxious, it could escape. It could also turn on you.
1: The organization says if you see an animal that may be in distress in a vehicle, the best thing to do is to check with nearby businesses to find the owner or call police or the BCSPCA Animal Helpline. Mark Carney says the G7, if it ever did run the world, no longer runs the world or pretends to. Speaking at Trinity College in Dublin as part of a six-day trip to Europe, the Prime Minister said the strands of a new world order could be woven at this week's G7 summit in France. Back in January, Carney delivered a speech in Davos calling on middle powers to band together in the face of great powers. It's worth mentioning that this year's summit will include more than just key members, as other countries from the Gulf states, Kenya, Brazil, Egypt, and India will be there. I'm Zach Barrowcliffe.
0: Summit weather.
1: Taking a look at the weather in the northwest from Environment Canada, precipitation looks to be making a return to the region starting Monday, as both Terrace and Kitimat are forecast to reach a high of 17 with periods of rain, and Prince Rupert looks to reach a high of 15 with rain.
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Start Me Up and the Rolling Stones. Great way to start on a Monday. I hope you had a great weekend, the C-Fest weekend, and, of course, the Kidney Walk yesterday. We'll talk about those this morning. The Stanley Cup was presented last night, and now we turn to soccer, and we see they play on Thursday. Coming up in just a moment, the Sounds of Summer with Honeymoon Suite and Wave Babies, but right now, don't turn around. On the Summit.

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Oasis loves the Beatles, and Wonderwall was a George Harrison solo project that the Liam brothers decided to write Wonderwall around. Great big hit. I'm Steve Little. Good morning. Let's continue. From Toronto, the Kings, the beat goes on, switching to Clyde, right here, up on the summit. Good morning.

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2: I'm Zach Barrowcliffe. Researchers at the University of British Columbia say evidence shows BC's switch to free birth control in 2023 was a smart policy move. A study says the mean savings for contraceptive users has been about $43 per year. Study co-author Dr. Laura Schumer says there was also a larger shift towards longer-lasting methods of birth control, like IUDs, and that is likely to have downstream effects.
3: In the long term, what we expect to see next is how good this will be actually for public health system spending, that we will spend less from this policy change, not more.
2: The researchers say they hope BC's results will inspire other provinces to follow suit. The Northern Innovation Network's 2026 Northern Angel Summit is down to its final six companies ahead of its finale. Over 30 companies were originally taking part, doing months of founder training, pitch preparations, and more, with the final six making live pitches in front of an audience, Dragon's Den style. Executive Director Mary Miting explains the goal of the summit.
4: We're not just bringing Northern innovation together. We're also training them so that they can go out and get some investment from other regions in the province.
2: The winner of the summit will receive a $100,000 investment towards their company. The finale takes place at the Prince George Conference and Civic Center on Friday, June 26, from 5 p.m. to 10 p.m. The BCSPCA is reminding owners not to leave their pets in vehicles as much of BC braces for a heat wave. Senior Protection Officer Eileen Drever says if you see an animal in distress, don't try to break a window to help them.
5: It could turn out to be quite negative. If the animal is anxious, it could escape. It could also turn on you.
2: The organization says if you see an animal that may be in distress in a vehicle, the best thing to do is to check with nearby businesses to find the owner or call police or the BCSPCA Animal Helpline. Mark Carney says the G7, if it ever did run the world, no longer runs the world or pretends to. Speaking at Trinity College in Dublin as part of a six-day trip to Europe, the Prime Minister said the strands of a new world order could be woven at this week's G7 summit in France. Back in January, Carney delivered a speech in Davos calling on middle powers to band together in the face of great powers. It's worth mentioning that this year's summit will include more than just key members, as other countries from the Gulf states, Kenya, Brazil, Egypt, and India will be there. I'm Zach Barrowcliffe.
1: Summit weather.
2: Taking a look at the weather in the northwest from Environment Canada, precipitation looks to be making a return to the region starting Monday, as both Terrace and Kitimat are forecast to reach a high of 17 with periods of rain, and Prince Rupert looks to reach a high of 15 with rain.
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0: Cause I gotta have faith. Ooh, I gotta have faith. Cause I gotta have faith. I gotta have faith. Faith.
1: Faith and George Michael here up on the summit. Good morning, I'm Steve Little. Did you know that North Americans in 2025 watched 33 billion minutes of Star Wars content, like movies and live-action series and the animated stuff? 33 billion just came back. Colin James, right here, up on the summit. Morning.

0: Summit.
1: From the time it was built in the 1950s to house workers for the new Alcan smelter, Kitimat has enjoyed a strong multicultural community. They came from everywhere. English and French Canada, Italy, Portugal, Greece, India, China, the Philippines, even Finland. Nowadays, Heritage Park honors Kitimat's many different multicultural groups with flags from around the world. That spirit of multiculturalism goes hand in hand with this saying from back in the day. If you want to study another language, go stand at a bus stop in Kitimat.
2: 2018 Volunteer of the Year, BC Community Achievement Winner,
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doing the walk of life in dire straits right here up on the summit. 12 degrees out at the Terrace Kitimat Airport with rain right now. Highs up to 18 today. Cloudy conditions are expected throughout the day today. Who knows how to make love stay? It's Doug and the Slugs on the summit. It's now 6:45.

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1: I'm Zach Barrowcliff. Researchers at the University of British Columbia say evidence shows BC's switch to free birth control in 2023 was a smart policy move. A study says the mean savings for contraceptive users has been about $43 per year. Study co-author Dr. Laura Schumer says there was also a larger shift towards longer-lasting methods of birth control, like IUDs, and that is likely to have downstream effects.
2: In the long term, what we expect to see next is how good this will be actually for public health system spending, that we will spend less from this policy change, not more.
1: The researchers say they hope BC's results will inspire other provinces to follow suit. The Northern Innovation Network's 2026 Northern Angel Summit is down to its final six companies ahead of its finale. Over 30 companies were originally taking part, doing months of founder training, pitch preparations, and more, with the final six making live pitches in front of an audience, Dragon's Den style. Executive Director Mary Miting explains the goal of the summit.
3: We're not just bringing Northern Innovation together, we're also training them so that they can go out and get some investment from other regions in the province.
1: The winner of the summit will receive a $100,000 investment towards their company. The finale takes place at the Prince George Conference and Civic Center on Friday, June 26, from 5 p.m. to 10 p.m. The BCSPCA is reminding owners not to leave their pets in vehicles as much of BC braces for a heat wave. Senior Protection Officer Eileen Drever says if you see an animal in distress, don't try to break a window to help them.
4: It could turn out to be quite negative. If the animal is anxious, it could escape. It could also turn on you.
1: The organization says if you see an animal that may be in distress in a vehicle, the best thing to do is to check with nearby businesses to find the owner or call police or the BCSPCA Animal Helpline. Mark Carney says the G7, if it ever did run the world, no longer runs the world or pretends to. Speaking at Trinity College in Dublin as part of a six-day trip to Europe, the Prime Minister said the strands of a new world order could be woven at this week's G7 summit in France. Back in January, Carney delivered a speech in Davos calling on middle powers to band together in the face of great powers. It's worth mentioning that this year's summit will include more than just key members, as other countries from the Gulf states, Kenya, Brazil, Egypt, and India will be there. I'm Zach Barrowcliff.
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1: Taking a look at the weather in the northwest from Environment Canada, precipitation looks to be making a return to the region starting Monday, as both Terrace and Kitimat are forecast to reach a high of 17 with periods of rain, and Prince Rupert looks to reach a high of 15 with rain.
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the police, and every little thing she does is magic. I'm Steve Little. Good morning. How are you doing? I hope you are up and at 'em and ready for Friday. Let's continue now with music from Alanis Morissette, and You Ought to Know, right here up on the Summit.

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7:18 up here on the Summit. Happy Monday morning to you. At the airport right now, 12 degrees and rain. Cloudy skies will continue throughout the day with some drizzle and highs up to 18 today. Closer to the heart, here's Rush on the Summit.

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1: I'm Zach Barrowcliff. Researchers at the University of British Columbia say evidence shows BC's switch to free birth control in 2023 was a smart policy move. A study says the mean savings for contraceptive users has been about $43 per year. Study co-author Dr. Laura Schumer says there was also a larger shift towards longer-lasting methods of birth control, like IUDs, and that is likely to have downstream effects.
2: In the long term, what we expect to see next is how good this will be actually for public health system spending, that we will spend less from this policy change, not more.
1: The researchers say they hope BC's results will inspire other provinces to follow suit. The Northern Innovation Network's 2026 Northern Angel Summit is down to its final six companies ahead of its finale. Over 30 companies were originally taking part, doing months of founder training, pitch preparations, and more, with the final six making live pitches in front of an audience, Dragon's Den style. Executive Director Mary Miting explains the goal of the summit.
3: We're not just bringing Northern Innovation together. We're also training them so that they can go out and get some investment from other regions in the province.
1: The winner of the summit will receive a $100,000 investment towards their company. The finale takes place at the Prince George Conference and Civic Center on Friday, June 26, from 5 p.m. to 10 p.m. The BCSPCA is reminding owners not to leave their pets in vehicles as much of BC braces for a heat wave. Senior Protection Officer Eileen Drever says if you see an animal in distress, don't try to break a window to help them.
4: It could turn out to be quite negative. If the animal is anxious, it could escape. It could also turn on you.
1: The organization says if you see an animal that may be in distress in a vehicle, the best thing to do is to check with nearby businesses to find the owner or call police or the BCSPCA Animal Helpline. Mark Carney says the G7, if it ever did run the world, no longer runs the world or pretends to. Speaking at Trinity College in Dublin as part of a six-day trip to Europe, the Prime Minister said the strands of a new world order could be woven at this week's G7 summit in France. Back in January, Carney delivered a speech in Davos calling on middle powers to band together in the face of great powers. It's worth mentioning that this year's summit will include more than just key members, as other countries from the Gulf states, Kenya, Brazil, Egypt, and India will be there. I'm Zach Barrowcliff.
0: Summit weather.
1: Taking a look at the weather in the northwest from Environment Canada, precipitation looks to be making a return to the region starting Monday, as both Terrace and Kitimat are forecast to reach a high of 17 with periods of rain, and Prince Rupert looks to reach a high of 15 with rain.
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7:37 now here up on the summit. I'm Steve Little. Steve Fest, a whole lot of fun in Prince Rupert. So nice to see so many people from around the Northwest came down and took in the parade. You know, the weather held off. The ships were amazing. The Royal Canadian Navy were touring the ships yesterday. And on Saturday, Rocky Mountain Chocolate and all of the vendors set up. It was just a really great day in Prince Rupert Sea Fest. Another successful year. Congratulations to Alex and the special events in Prince Rupert there. People that put it on. Great stuff. The other man, Sloan, right here on the summit.

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1: Watching the whales in this natural habitat, kayaking on its calm, flat water, fishing from any number of its pristine spots. There's something peaceful about spending time on the Douglas Channel, one of BC's longest and deepest inland fjords, ideal for enjoying tranquil beauty at its finest. The Douglas Channel, just south of Kitimat, yet worlds away.
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Killer Queen right here up on the Summit, the Soundtrack to Terrace in Kitimat. Boy, oh boy, former Prince Rupert resident Rod Brendamore wins the Stanley Cup as coach of the Carolina Hurricanes. The Golden Knights weren't even in it last night. I mean, they fought hard, but lost 3-0. Great hockey game. Finals are all done. Stanley Cup's finished. Now I guess we move on to World Cup soccer for just a little while as Canada takes on Qatar on Thursday with a game time at 3 o'clock. Don't forget that we have a big watch party happening at the George Little Park, too, on Wednesday, June 24th, as Canada is playing. There will be, you know what, best-dressed Canadian contest, a ball juggling, hardest shot, and select team demos. It's going to be pretty cool. On the 24th, George Little Park, as Canada takes on Sweden.

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1: I'm Zach Barrowcliff. Researchers at the University of British Columbia say evidence shows BC's switch to free birth control in 2023 was a smart policy move. A study says the mean savings for contraceptive users has been about $43 per year. Study co-author Dr. Laura Schumer says there was also a larger shift towards longer-lasting methods of birth control, like IUDs, and that is likely to have downstream effects.
2: In the long term, what we expect to see next is how good this will be actually for public health system spending, that we will spend less from this policy change, not more.
1: The researchers say they hope BC's results will inspire other provinces to follow suit. The Northern Innovation Network's 2026 Northern Angel Summit is down to its final six companies ahead of its finale. Over 30 companies were originally taking part, doing months of founder training, pitch preparations, and more, with the final six making live pitches in front of an audience, Dragon's Den style. Executive Director Mary Miting explains the goal of the summit.
3: We're not just bringing Northern Innovation together, we're also training them so that they can go out and get some investment from other regions in the province.
1: The winner of the summit will receive a $100,000 investment towards their company. The finale takes place at the Prince George Conference and Civic Center on Friday, June 26, from 5 p.m. to 10 p.m. The BCSPCA is reminding owners not to leave their pets in vehicles as much of BC braces for a heat wave. Senior Protection Officer Eileen Drever says if you see an animal in distress, don't try to break a window to help them.
4: It could turn out to be quite negative. If the animal is anxious, it could escape. It could also turn on you.
1: The organization says if you see an animal that may be in distress in a vehicle, the best thing to do is to check with nearby businesses to find the owner or call police or the BCSPCA Animal Helpline. Mark Carney says the G7, if it ever did run the world, no longer runs the world or pretends to. Speaking at Trinity College in Dublin as part of a six-day trip to Europe, the Prime Minister said the strands of a new world order could be woven at this week's G7 summit in France. Back in January, Carney delivered a speech in Davos calling on middle powers to band together in the face of great powers. It's worth mentioning that this year's summit will include more than just key members, as other countries from the Gulf states, Kenya, Brazil, Egypt, and India will be there. I'm Zach Barrowcliff.
0: Summit weather.
1: Taking a look at the weather in the northwest from Environment Canada, precipitation looks to be making a return to the region starting Monday, as both Terrace and Kitimat are forecast to reach a high of 17 with periods of rain, and Prince Rupert looks to reach a high of 15 with rain.
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Dan Hartman and I can dream about you right here up on the summit. Well, today is the first day of our Celebrity Dad contest, and if you could have any celebrity dad, who would it be and why? 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Is that amazing or what? That's what you're going to give your dad in our Celebrity Dad Contest. Easy enough. Just tell us who you'd like your celebrity dad to be and why. We're going to do the draw on Friday as we celebrate Father's Day right here on Summit Radio. 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

King, and if I ever lose my faith in you, good morning. I'm Steve Little. I hope you're doing well today. Don't forget, you know, as the temperatures get up, they mention it in the news, but I just want to remind you, leave the pets at home. Just leave the, don't take the dog with you when you go out, okay? Simple as that. Celebrity Dad, who do you want yours to be? And tell us why at 250-615-8171, 250-615-8171. Put Father's Day in the subject line. Tell us who you'd like it to be and why, and you could win a Blackstone Omnivore portable cooking griddle and griddle seasoning, plus a LaFlame toolkit and a cleaning kit from Rona Terrace Builders. It's our Celebrity Dad's Day contest right here for Father's Day on Summit Radio. How cool is that? It's Terrace and Kitimat's soundtrack right here in the Northwest.

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2: I'm Zach Barrowcliff. Researchers at the University of British Columbia say evidence shows BC's switch to free birth control in 2023 was a smart policy move. A study says the mean savings for contraceptive users has been about $43 per year. Study co-author Dr. Laura Schumer says there was also a larger shift towards longer-lasting methods of birth control, like IUDs, and that is likely to have downstream effects.
3: In the long term, what we expect to see next is how good this will be actually for public health system spending, that we will spend less from this policy change, not more.
2: The researchers say they hope BC's results will inspire other provinces to follow suit. The Northern Innovation Network's 2026 Northern Angel Summit is down to its final six companies ahead of its finale. Over 30 companies were originally taking part, doing months of founder training, pitch preparations, and more, with the final six making live pitches in front of an audience, Dragon's Den style. Executive Director Mary Miting explains the goal of the summit.
4: We're not just bringing Northern Innovation together, we're also training them so that they can go out and get some investment from other regions in the province.
2: The winner of the summit will receive a $100,000 investment towards their company. The finale takes place at the Prince George Conference and Civic Center on Friday, June 26, from 5 p.m. to 10 p.m. The BCSPCA is reminding owners not to leave their pets in vehicles as much of BC braces for a heat wave. Senior Protection Officer Eileen Drever says if you see an animal in distress, don't try to break a window to help them.
5: It could turn out to be quite negative. If the animal is anxious, it could escape. It could also turn on you.
2: The organization says if you see an animal that may be in distress in a vehicle, the best thing to do is to check with nearby businesses to find the owner or call police or the BCSPCA Animal Helpline. Mark Carney says the G7, if it ever did run the world, no longer runs the world or pretends to. Speaking at Trinity College in Dublin as part of a six-day trip to Europe, the Prime Minister said the strands of a new world order could be woven at this week's G7 summit in France. Back in January, Carney delivered a speech in Davos calling on middle powers to band together in the face of great powers. It's worth mentioning that this year's summit will include more than just key members, as other countries from the Gulf states, Kenya, Brazil, Egypt, and India will be there. I'm Zach Barrowcliff.
1: Summit weather.
2: Taking a look at the weather in the northwest from Environment Canada, precipitation looks to be making a return to the region starting Monday, as both Terrace and Kitimat are forecast to reach a high of 17 with periods of rain, and Prince Rupert looks to reach a high of 15 with rain.
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1: Summit 97.

Drives me crazy. And the fine young cannibals. Having a look at the temperature out at the airport, it's 11 degrees right now. It's going to get a high to 22 today. It's going to get warm as sunny skies are expected. Terrace and Kitimat's are looking forward to a great-looking weekend. So far, nothing's going to stop us now. This is Theory of a Dead Man up here on the summit.

0: Summit.
1: The story of the Gupskalok's totem pole is one of legend, betrayal, and redemption. Commissioned in 1872 to tell the tale of the Haisla people's tragedy and survival after a devastating smallpox epidemic, the pole was unexpectedly removed in 1929 at the request of a Swedish diplomat attached to BC and shipped to Sweden. The Haisla people were unaware of the removal until later that year and fought for many decades for its return. Finally, in 2006, after 77 years overseas, Chief Gutskalox's totem was returned to the city of Kitimat and the grateful Haisla people.
2: Steve Little in the morning. The Northwest soundtrack all day.
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Beautiful day, and you too. And yeah, Weatherman says it's going to be absolutely stunning. Hey, have you heard about the watch party for soccer? Well, Canada plays Herzegovina today, and we'll all be watching that. But out in the park, June 24th at George Little Park, it's Canada versus Switzerland. They've got the big screen. You can watch it on the field. Contests include the best-dressed Canadian, ball juggling contest, hardest shot, and selective team demos. There's all sorts of stuff going on, a bouncy council. There'll be a hot dog barbecue. And, of course, again, watch it on the big screen. On Wednesday, the 24th, starting at 11 a.m., Canada taking on Switzerland. It's the big watch party in the George Little Park. How cool is that, hey? Soccer, boy, oh, we're all soccer crazy for sure. Canada playing later today.

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0: From the MyKittimAtNow.com newsroom, this is Summit News.
1: I'm Zach Barrowcliffe. Researchers at the University of British Columbia say evidence shows BC's switch to free birth control in 2023 was a smart policy move. A study says the mean savings for contraceptive users has been about $43 per year. Study co-author Dr. Laura Schumer says there was also a larger shift towards longer-lasting methods of birth control, like IUDs, and that is likely to have downstream effects.
2: In the long term, what we expect to see next is how good this will be actually for public health system spending, that we will spend less from this policy change, not more.
1: The researchers say they hope BC's results will inspire other provinces to follow suit. The Northern Innovation Network's 2026 Northern Angel Summit is down to its final six companies ahead of its finale. Over 30 companies were originally taking part, doing months of founder training, pitch preparations, and more, with the final six making live pitches in front of an audience, Dragon's Den style. Executive Director Mary Miting explains the goal of the summit.
3: We're not just bringing Northern Innovation together. We're also training them so that they can go out and get some investment from other regions in the province.
1: The winner of the summit will receive a $100,000 investment towards their company. The finale takes place at the Prince George Conference and Civic Center on Friday, June 26, from 5 p.m. to 10 p.m. The BCSPCA is reminding owners not to leave their pets in vehicles as much of BC braces for a heat wave. Senior Protection Officer Eileen Drever says if you see an animal in distress, don't try to break a window to help them.
4: It could turn out to be quite negative. If the animal is anxious, it could escape. It could also turn on you.
1: The organization says if you see an animal that may be in distress in a vehicle, the best thing to do is to check with nearby businesses to find the owner or call police or the BCSPCA Animal Helpline. Mark Carney says the G7, if it ever did run the world, no longer runs the world or pretends to. Speaking at Trinity College in Dublin as part of a six-day trip to Europe, the Prime Minister said the strands of a new world order could be woven at this week's G7 summit in France. Back in January, Carney delivered a speech in Davos calling on middle powers to band together in the face of great powers. It's worth mentioning that this year's summit will include more than just key members, as other countries from the Gulf states, Kenya, Brazil, Egypt, and India will be there. I'm Zach Barrowcliffe.
0: Summit weather.
1: Taking a look at the weather in the northwest from Environment Canada, precipitation looks to be making a return to the region starting Monday, as both Terrace and Kitimat are forecast to reach a high of 17 with periods of rain, and Prince Rupert looks to reach a high of 15 with rain.
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Crying and Aerosmith at 9:09 here. I'm Steve Little. How are you doing this morning? I hope that you're in great spirits. It is a Friday, and we're talking about the Celebrity Dad Contest. We start on Monday. Very, very cool stuff. As well, we're going to talk about the Sea Fest going on in Prince Rupert this weekend. We've got music for you in just a moment from Sloan, but right now, already gone, it's the Eagles right here up on the summit.

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Paralyzer and Finger 11 right here up on the summit. I'm Steve Little. How are you doing this morning? Boy, it's now 9:24 as we move you forward on this Monday. Don't forget Colin Smith's coming up. Thanks to everybody that text in this morning to get into our draw on Friday. Looking for a winner. Cindy Dwyer managed to tell me that she'd like her celebrity dad to be Tom Selleck because nobody wears a mustache like Tom Selleck. Thanks, Cindy. And hey, listen, everybody else that texted in, we'll talk more about those through the week and stuff. But keep doing it. We want to know who your celebrity dad could be or would be and why. The mustache. Thanks, Cindy. You could win a Blackstone Omnivore Portable Cooking Griddle and Griddle Seasoning plus Hall of Fame Toolkit and Cleaning Kit from Rona Terrace Builders. Yeah, how cool would that be? That's a great prize for Father's Day. And don't forget Father's Day Sunday. Right here, Summit Radio, Kinemat, and Terrace's soundtrack.

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9:32 with Running Down a Dream and Tom Petty. I'm Steve Little. Well, SeaFest is happening in Prince Rupert this weekend, and looking forward to that, boy. And even the weather seems like it's going to cooperate, so our fingers crossed are there. There's so much to see this year. The parade starting on Saturday, the vendors market, 3-3 basketball, Lions Club show and shine, hiking, and so much more. You head to prspecialevents.com for more information. You can go to the Facebook page as well as Prince Rupert Special Events. It's all brought to you by us here at Vista. We're having fun. Yeah, and come and join us at the SeaFest in Prince Rupert. These eyes. And guess who? On the summit.

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I'm Steve Little. Thanks for hanging out. Thanks to everybody that texted in this morning for the Celebrity Dads Contest. We'll do it again tomorrow. 250-615-8171. Your chance to win a Blackstone Grill simply by saying who your celebrity dad would be and why. Now, Blackstone Grill could be yours for Father's Day. We'll do the draw on Friday as we take qualifiers all week long at 250-615-8171. Have yourself a great and a safe Monday. Colin Smith is up next.

Hey, welcome in. This is the Summit Midday Show for Monday, June 15th. Good morning. I'm Colin. Thanks for joining me at 97.7 on the iHeartRadio or Radio Player Canada app or on the website over at mykitimatnow.com. You can also find us on Facebook, 97.7 FM Kitimat. Coming up this hour, music from Billy Joel, some Bon Jovi to throw in the mix as well. Remind you how you can help a youngster in the community win a $250 Northern Savings Credit Union savings account and become the next WOW Kid. Next winner will be announced on Wednesday, the 24th. We'll talk some NHL on the Stanley Cup Final. The Carolina Hurricanes are the 2026 Stanley Cup champions. So we'll wrap up the NHL in a neat little bow until we unpackage it again in September. And of course, we'll track down those high and low temperatures in the last 24 hours across the country and the globe. All that to get to right now, this is Jerry Rafferty and friends at Steelers Wheel, stuck in the middle with you. It's on Summit.

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Summit Radio, Terrace and Kitimat soundtrack. There is Billy Joel from his fifth studio album, The Stranger, which he released in September of 1977. That's Moving Out, Anthony's song. We also heard from the Foo Fighters' Big Me in there as well. Colin hanging out on your Monday morning. Hope you're enjoying your day. Let's find those high and low temperatures in the last 24 hours across the country and the globe.

We'll begin with the hottest place on the planet, which is in Pakistan again, where it was all last week, but moved about a 10-hour drive east from a city called Sibi to another one of about 30,000 called Nakhandi. Was up into the high 40s at 47.5 degrees Celsius. At the opposite end of the thermometer, coldest place on Earth, of course, Antarctica. This time it was Concordia Research Facility, which is the one jointly operated by both France and Italy, down at minus 73.5. Back here in Canada, the coldest place in the country, up in the Arctic, on the eastern side of Prince Patrick Island, Mould Bay, it was down at minus 5.9. Meanwhile, the hottest place in the country was down south, where the Thompson River meets the Fraser. Lytton was up into the mid-30s, peaking at 36.8. As for us here in the northwest today, it looks like a wet one right across the region. Rain and a high of 15 today in Prince Rupert. And similar for Terrace and Kitimat, periods of rain getting up to 17. As we continue, I've got Bruno Mars on the way shortly, but first, this is Len. It's Steal My Sunshine on Summit.

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Summit Radio, Terrace and Kitimat soundtrack, there is Bruno Mars' The Lazy Song, which I think is a perfect song for a rainy Monday. I'm Colin. Good morning. Nice to have you along. Hope you're off to a good start to the week. Hey, don't forget, Northern Savings Credit Union giving the kids in the community a chance to win a $250 Northern Savings Credit Union savings account each month and a chance to become the next WOW 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kids deserve to win, and that gives them a shot. Northern Savings Credit Union WOW Kid winners are announced on the final Wednesday of each month. 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Do that when it's convenient. Again, myterracenow.com, and good luck to all the youngsters on the way next week. As we continue, Bon Jovi to get to shortly, and we'll put a bow on the Stanley Cup playoffs. But first, this is Toronto, Your Daddy Doesn't Know, on Summit.

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Summit Radio, Bon Jovi, You Give Love a Bad Name. Colin hanging out on your Monday morning as we approach 11 o'clock. Let's take a look at the NHL and the Stanley Cup Final. Well, it started by punching Brady Tkachuk in the face and ended with a Stanley Cup victory. Quite the performance by the Carolina Hurricanes, sweeping both the Senators and the Flyers. They lost the first game to the Montreal Canadiens in the conference finals, but got the next four and then had two losses to the Vegas Golden Knights and wrapped up the final in six games. That's a pretty impressive feat, going 16-3 en route to a Stanley Cup. Only one team in the modern era where 16 wins were required have won the cup with less losses, and that was the 1987-88 Edmonton Oilers. So some great company there. Captain Jordan Staal was awarded the Conn Smythe Trophy as playoff MVP thanks to his leadership, his six goals in the final, and his 70% faceoff percentage. At 37 years old, he is the oldest to ever win it. So congratulations to the Carolina Hurricanes, the 2026 Stanley Cup champions. To me, the first day after the Stanley Cup gets won is the official first day of summer. And with that, we'll park the hockey talk for a bit unless some big news comes out. We'll probably touch a little bit on it later next week as the draft is coming up next Friday, the 26th. Other than that, I guess we just look forward to September. All right, more to come as we continue to work our way towards 11 o'clock. I've got Sarah McLaughlin right around the corner, but first, the Paolas, Never Said I Loved You. It's on Summit.

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1: Good afternoon, I'm Ada McCloskey. A wildfire near Terrace remains at 27 hectares and is currently being held by the BC Wildfire Service. The fire, located along the Cleans of Forest Service Road, about 30 kilometers from the city, was discovered on Sunday. BC Wildfire Service crews responded to the blaze and say it is not expected to spread beyond its current boundaries under current conditions. Information from the Wildfire Service indicates the fire may have originated from a controlled burn. No evacuation orders or alerts have been issued, and there are no reported threats to homes or infrastructure. Residents are being reminded to report any unattended fires or smoke to the BC Wildfire Service. BC Highway Patrol is reminding northern BC drivers to slow down after a deadly Victoria Day long weekend and a rise in excessive speeding violations. 5 people were killed on BC roads over the long weekend, compared to 0 fatalities in 2025. In northern BC, officers issued 1,818 speeding tickets in May, including 76 for excessive speeding, which results in an immediate vehicle impoundment. Police say while overall speeding tickets were down, the increase in excessive speeding shows too many drivers are still making dangerous decisions behind the wheel. Highway Patrol officers say enforcement will continue throughout the summer travel season. Researchers at the University of British Columbia say evidence shows BC's switch to free birth control in 2023 was a smart policy move. A study says the mean savings for contraceptive users has been about $43 per year. Study co-author Dr. Laura Schumer says there was also a larger shift toward longer-lasting methods of birth control like IUDs, and that is likely to have some downstream effects.
2: In the long term, what we expect to see next is how good this will be actually for public health system spending, that we will spend less from this policy change, not more.
1: The researchers say they hope BC's results will inspire other provinces to follow suit. A new free-to-use job platform is helping tradespeople find work. CrewedUp launched roughly 2 weeks ago, connecting tradespeople to others in the industry, including employers, to find work, similar to LinkedIn or Indeed. The platform is open across the country, though founder Tim Mason said he's been reaching for those in northern BC as he's worked in the region before, adding the platform has seen a good response.
3: We got 46 employers signed up so far and 375 users currently. We've had so many people reach out and say wow, this is great because Indeed is not built for this, which is awesome.
1: The platform is currently on desktop and on mobile through search engines, though Mason said a dedicated mobile app is in the works and hopes to have it up in a month or two.
0: Summit weather.
1: In Terrace and Kitimat, expect periods of rain with a high of 17. Tonight, the rain continues with a low of 10. In Prince Rupert, about 10 to 15 millimeters of rain is expected today with a high of 15. Tonight, more rain is on the way with another 10 millimeters possible and a low of 10. For Vista News, I'm Ada McCloskey.
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Sunnet Radio, Terrace and Kitimat Soundtrack. There is Nickelback, Gotta Be Somebody. We also heard Urgent by Foreigner. I'm Colin. Good afternoon. Happy to have you along on your Monday. Music coming up from Billy Ocean, Elton John to throw in the mix this hour as well. Remind you about Pizza Party Thursday, which is back on the Steve Little Morning Show this week. He'll give you a shot at a $50 gift card from Domino's Pizza. I'll tell you about Made and Played in Canada.ca, a great place to check out new artists from right across the country. Today, we'll highlight a musician from Salmo named James Carmelamo. And we'll take a look at the CFL, recap the action over the weekend, and look forward to week number 3, which gets fired up on Friday. All that to get to this hour. Right now, this is the Steve Miller Band. It's the Joker on Summit.

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Summit Radio, there is Billy Ocean, Caribbean Queen. We also heard from Daft Punk teaming up with Pharrell Williams. Get Lucky in there as well. Hey, don't forget, Domino's Pizza Party Thursday is back on the Steve Little Morning Show this week. He'll give you a shot at a $50 gift card from Domino's Pizza. So tune in on Thursday the 18th between 6 and 10 o'clock. Listen for that cue to call. When you hear it, fire Steve a text. It's 250-615-8171. Ninth texter through is going to score that pizza. It's Domino's Pizza Party Thursday from us here at Summit. Terrace and Kitimat Soundtrack.

0: summit.
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Summit Radio, Terrace and Kitimat soundtrack. There is Seal Crazy. I'm Colin. Good afternoon. Hope you're enjoying your Monday. Have you checked out madeandplayedincanada.ca yet? It's a great spot to find emerging artists from right across the country. You can search by genre, you can search by province. One thing's for sure, you're going to find some great stuff on there. Continuing to highlight artists from right here in British Columbia, today we've got Jane Karma Lamo. She is a multi-instrumentalist, songwriter, and producer from Salmo. This song is called Familiar.

That is Jane Carmelamo with Familiar. To me, that song kind of sounds like a mix between the Cranberries and Radiohead. If you'd like to hear more and check out other emerging Canadian artists, you can do that over at madeandplayedincanada.ca. Check it out. It's really cool. All right, more to come as we continue. Elton John to get to shortly, and we'll take a look at the CFL. But first, this is Neil Young and Crazy Horse, Cinnamon Girl on Summit.

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Summit Radio. There is Elton John. I'm Still Standing. Colin hanging out on your Monday afternoon as we approach 1 o'clock. Let's take a look at the CFL. Well, this past weekend was week number 2 of the CFL season. It started on Thursday with the Hamilton Ticats coming up with a 37-27 win over the Winnipeg Blue Bombers. Not a good start to the season for my Toronto Argonauts, who lost 37-30 to the Montreal Alouettes on Friday. And a little stumble for the BC Lions and their first game on Saturday in Saskatchewan versus the Rough Riders, where they lost by a score of 31-27. On the way this week for week number 3, BC Lions on the road again. Their first home game isn't until Saturday the 27th at BC Place, where they host Calgary. They're at Hamilton Stadium to battle the Ticats on Friday to kick off the week. Game you can catch on TSN at 4:30. Then on Saturday, Toronto Argonauts visit the Ottawa Redblacks. Edmonton Elks will welcome the Montreal Alouettes, and the Saskatchewan Roughriders will be in Calgary at McMahon Stadium versus the Roughriders. Yeah, now that hockey's all wrapped up, time to start getting into the CFL and see how things are going. All right, more to come as we continue. I've got Triumph right around the corner, but first, this is Big Sugar. Turn the lights on. It's on.

Summit Radio, Terrace and Kitimat Soundtrack, C-Spot Run, Weightless. We also heard The One I Love by R.E.M. I'm Colin. Good afternoon. Hope you're having a good one. Music on the way from Queen, The Hip to Throw in the Mix this hour as well. We'll look forward to the Kitimat Show and Shine and Memorial Hill Climb, which is on the way next week. Going to be a ton of fun once again. We got our fingers crossed that the weather's going to cooperate and it's actually going to happen this year. And I've got today's interestingly useless fact on the way shortly, which has to do with moss in space. All that this hour. Right now, this is Pink Floyd, Another Brick in the Wall, Part 2.

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0: Summit Radio, there is Meatloaf. I'd do anything for love, but I won't do that. Colin hanging out on your Monday afternoon. Econoline Crush to get to shortly, and Queen next.
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2: I find it extremely interesting.
4: Completely useless.
0: Did you know scientists exposed a species of moss to some of the harshest conditions imaginable? The vacuum of space. Intense ultraviolet radiation, extreme temperature swings, and 9 months without an atmosphere. Most living things under those conditions wouldn't survive. Moss, however, it did. When researchers brought it back to Earth, around 80% of the moss survived and quickly resumed growing as if nothing had happened. The moss's secret lies in a specialized structure called sporophyte. That's the spongy outer layer, kind of acts like a natural protective suit, shielding the plant's most important tissues from dehydration and damaging radiation. And this research is helping scientists understand how life could survive long journeys through space, and might even help shape future research into interplanetary ecosystems and biological survival beyond Earth. It's absolutely true, today's interestingly useless fact.
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Summit Radio, Terrace and Kitimat Soundtrack. There is you too. Beautiful day. I'm Colin. Good afternoon. Hope you're having a good one. Looking forward to the fun on the way in Kitimat. Of course, Canada Day coming up on Wednesday, July 1st. So the parade and all that fun stuff will be happening. But ahead of that, the festivities kick off next weekend with the Kitimat Show and Shine at Temetik on Friday the 26th. And the following day on Saturday the 27th, it's the 16th annual Kitimat Memorial Hill Climb. And also that weekend, the Every Child Matters soccer tournament and baseball tournament are happening as well. If you'd like to find out more about it, a couple different ways to get that. You can get on to kitimat.ca or follow Festivals Kitimat on Facebook and Instagram to get all the details. Plan to get on out and have some fun. It's going to be a great time. All right, more to come as we continue. Steve Winwood right around the corner. But first, this is Aldo Nova. It's Fantasy on Summit.

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Steve Winwood back in the high life again. I'm Colin. It's been great spending some time with you today as we approach the 2 o'clock hour. Time for me to step aside. I'll be back again tomorrow on the midday show between 10 and 2. 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Mike Nagel is on vacation, so David is filling in. He'll take you through the afternoon. This will do it for me right here. Enjoy the rest of your day. I'll catch you on the flip side.

0: If your boss is on your butt and you need to focus, Summit Middays might help. 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

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Good afternoon, my name's David, filling in for Mike, and hopefully you're having yourself a great Monday. Well, if you've got a bit of a case of the Mondays, I've got the cure for you, and that is some great music. Matchbox 20, Fugees, and Madonna are just a few names on the way for you. After Joe Jackson, is she really going out with him? On Summit.

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Fugees Killing Me Softly on Summit Radio. My name's David, filling in for Mike, and here's a question for you. If you could have any celebrity for a dad, who would that be? 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We're celebrating Father's Day the fun way on Summit Radio, Terrace, and Kitimat Soundtrack.

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the Cars with Good Times Roll on Summit Radio. My name's David, filling in for Mike, and coming up pretty quick here, well, we're going to talk about today's weird holiday of the day. And if you're a big fan of sharks, I think you'll like this one. In the meantime, though, it's Sloan with Money City Maniacs on Summit.

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Michael Jackson with Billie Jean on Summit Radio. My name's David, and I'd like to wish you a happy National Megalodon Day. Today celebrates the giant sharks that once swam the Earth's oceans for 20 million years during the Cenozoic era. Now, these were some serious sharks. Their mouths spanned 8 to 11 feet wide and were filled with rows of 276 serrated teeth and up to 6 rows of extra teeth called files. They had a bite force of over 40,000 pounds per square inch. And keep in mind, each of those teeth biting down was nearly 7 inches wide. And, well, they had a maximum weight of over 60 tons. Yeah, their prey did not stand a chance. The megalodon ruled their watery habitats, eating large marine vertebrae, and they can still find good fossilized remains of megalodon teeth, actually in North Carolina, of all places. That's also where they're finding some of the best preserved fossils of both the megalodon's teeth and their prey. Well, at the end of their era, these megalodon were huge and dominated the ocean with plentiful food. But the Ice Age is where competition started to really make survival hard for the megalodon. Their prey began to dwindle, and other species, like carnivorous whales, put up a good fight. And it sounds likely that the modern-day great white shark that started to rise was really the catalyst for the megalodon's extinction. Now, it would have been outcompeted by the smaller, faster great white shark, and, well, they disappeared from the fossil record about 3.6 to 2.58 million years ago. So, it's probably a good thing if you're a little bit afraid of sea monsters and giant things eating you if you're trying to go for a swim or even a boat ride out on the ocean. Well, as for some other holidays going on today, it's National Electricity Day, Fly a Kite Day, which is pretty fitting because it's also Global Wind Day, and Justice for Janitors Day as well.

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Harlequin bringing us into the 3 o'clock hour with Innocence on Summit Radio. My name's David, filling in for Mike. I hope your Monday afternoon is going great. And I'm going to make it even better. I've got some great music coming up for you from Imagine Dragons, War, Pat Benatar, and so many more of your favorite artists. All after The Police, Walking on the Moon, on Summit Radio, Terrace and Kitimat Soundtrack.

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Now you don't need a

Jet, Are You Gonna Be My Girl on Summit Radio. My name's David, filling in for Mike, and coming up, there's a trend I want to talk about, and that's everything suddenly being pickle-themed. Pickle food everywhere. Pickled drinks. Pickles just being added to things that should never have pickles in them. Is this like the whole bacon craze from the early 2010s, which turned out to be a psyop from the pork industry to sell more bacon? Well, apparently not, actually. So we're going to talk about that after some more music. Here's Sam Roberts, Where Have All the Good People Gone? On Summit.

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Midnight Oil, Beds Are Burning on Summit Radio. My name's David, filling in for Mike, and the latest trend in food I've noticed is pickles. It used to be if you wanted pickles, you'd be getting them sliced on a sandwich or a burger, or maybe in relish form on a hot dog. But these days, you can take a sip from a pickle lager, douse chicken and rice with dill pickle seasoning, and of course, there are dill pickle chips, but those aren't anything new. But you can even just buy pickle juice on its own without the whole thing where you have to eat pickles to get the pickle juice for making cocktails or probiotic supplements for some reason. Well, the boring sidekick is now a main character, thanks to a pickle renaissance in the past decade, as they're calling it. And it's at the point where pickles are to summer is kind of like what pumpkin spice is to fall, where it's sort of like now a defining summer flavor. Now, of course, pickle being a summer thing is so new that it doesn't quite have the cult following, at least that I've noticed, that pumpkin spice does, and it doesn't quite have the cultural impact quite yet, but I think we'll probably get there. Now, pickles' ascension has been a while in the making, and yes, this actually happened naturally instead of, like, the pickle industry, I guess, pushing a narrative like the pork industry did with the whole bacon thing, but I mean, boy, you can just get pickle-themed everything these days. Like, you can get pickle peanut butter, pickle popcorn, pretzels, protein bars, canned fish, hummus, pickle sour gummies. And look, I'm not going to judge you if you're enjoying a pickle seltzer with pickle cream cheese, but I just got to wonder, when is this going to stop? When is it going to calm down? Well, at least this time it seems to actually have come about naturally. Personally, I do like eating pickles on their own, just straight out of the jar. Maybe with some cheese and crackers to class it up a little bit. But you won't see me drinking a pickle seltzer anytime soon. But if you do find yourself enjoying some pickle stuff, you can at least know that the pickle has earned it earnestly by just being a good food. Nobody's pushing the pickle narrative like the pork industry did with bacon.

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1: Good afternoon. I'm Logan Flint. A wildfire near Terrace remains at 27 hectares and is currently being held by the BC Wildfire Service. The fire, located along the Clianza 4 service road, about 30 kilometers from the city, was discovered on Sunday. BC Wildfire Service crews responded to the blaze and say it is not expected to spread beyond its current boundaries under current conditions. Information from the Wildfire Service indicates the fire may have originated from a controlled burn. No evacuation orders or alerts have been issued, and there are no reported threats to home or infrastructure. Residents are being reminded to report any unattended fires or smoke to the BC Wildfire Service. The BC Real Estate Association isn't too giddy over what looks to be a decent May for housing numbers in the north. Our region saw 431 home sales last month, a spike of 5.6% when compared to 12 months earlier. However, economist Amit Sidhu says a struggling provincial economy and rising mortgage rates are creating a bit of a storm.
2: The economy right now is super weak. I think it's still mostly a reflection of some uncertainty that we're seeing from tariffs, which are disproportionately affecting the North. It really affects some of those cornerstone industries that produce a lot of commodities.

0: softwood lumber, other things that are really entangled with the United States ordinarily.
1: The average home price in northern BC is $466,926,000, an increase of 4.5% from May of 2025. British Columbia is exploring reviving two major hydroelectric projects, including the Site E Dam on the Peace River. The other project would be on the Homathko River near Butte Inlet on the Central Coast. Site E near the BC-Alberta border was one of four Peace River Dam sites initially proposed in the 1950s. Plans for Site E were put on hold in the early 80s, and BC's Clean Energy Act prohibits the Site E project entirely. Energy Minister Adrian Dix says the government will seek amendments to the act to allow for exploration work. And U.S. President Donald Trump says a deal with Iran is complete. He posted the update on peace negotiations on social media yesterday. He also says he's authorizing the toll-free opening of the Strait of Hormuz and immediate removal of the United States naval blockade. With the deal, Trump stated, quote, "Ships of the world, start your engines, let the oil flow." End quote.
2: Summit weather.
1: Rain tonight in Terrace and Kitimat with a low of 10 degrees. Tomorrow, a high of 11 with more rain. Sunny skies on Wednesday with a high of 19. That continues Thursday with a high of 21. In Prince Rupert, rain tonight about 10 millimeters expected with a low of 10 degrees. Tomorrow, the rain continues with a high of 11. Mix of sun and cloud on Wednesday with a high of 15. Then sunny skies on Thursday, also with a high of 15. For Vista News, I'm Logan Flint.
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The Bare Naked Ladies with Enid bringing us into the 4 o'clock hour on Summit Radio. My name's David, filling in for Mike, and hopefully you're having yourself a great afternoon. But I've got something to make it even better. Even more awesome music. Tina Turner, Coldplay, and Sky are all on the way for you after the legendary David Bowie with Heroes. It's all right here on Summit Radio, Terrace and Kitimat's soundtrack.

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The Black Crowes with Hard to Handle on Summit Radio. My name's David, filling in for Mike, and coming up, well, I want to talk about what's going on in TV and movies. There is quite a bit going on, and it's only Monday. We'll get to that pretty quick, but in the meantime, here's a great track for you from Burton Cummings, My Own Way to Rock.

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Crowded House, Don't Dream It's Over on Summit Radio. My name's David, filling in for Mike, and there's a lot going on in TV and movies, so let's hop right in. Well, Isaac Esbon is attached to direct a dystopian sci-fi film based on the Emerson, Lake & Palmer song Evil Car 9. It follows a brilliant but troubled musical prodigy. He gets invited to perform at a music festival that's broadcast in the world's most popular video game. It sounds like the game's creator is promoting terrifying new technology. It's almost like Digital Circus and Fortnite combined. Well, James A. Genese and Chelsea Rebecca, hosts of the YouTube series Dead Meat, have joined the cast of the upcoming horror comedy Best Friends Forever. It's quite the cast in this movie, including Bobby Moynihan. And it's all about a bachelorette party reunion of five high school best friends that, well, it starts toxically positive and then turns into supernatural and... yeah, sounds like it'll be interesting. Well, the original Lilo and Stitch co-creator Chris Sanders, who voices Stitch in both animated and live-action versions of Lilo and Stitch, is directing the upcoming live-action sequel, and it's a new story. It's not based on the Lilo and Stitch 2 Stitch Has a Glitch direct-to-video sequel. Russell Crowe says he's done filming as the new Ramirez in the Highlander reboot and says it's going to be absolutely awesome. There's a new synopsis out for Spider-Man Brand New Day. He has to protect New York from a powerful villain no one can see, all in a world that doesn't remember him, including all of his old friends that he has to see moving on without him. And I'm actually pretty excited for this. It sounds like a more down-to-earth Spider-Man. Well, apparently they're working on a Monopoly movie. Lionsgate, Lucky Chap, and Hasbro have partnered with two writing teams, Neil Widener and Gavin James of A Minecraft Movie, and Rebecca Angelo and Lauren Shuker Bloom of Dumb Money. Seems like the right choices to make Monopoly into something that's actually worth watching. Well, this is pretty good. Sharknado director Anthony C. Ferrante has shared the poster for his new project, Water Park Shark, on Instagram. So, great white sharks somehow storm into a Cape Cod water park, prompting a washed-up football star turned lifeguard and his ex-girlfriend police chief to uncover the shocking secret, drawing in these sharks before it's too late. Sure. And finally, Adult Swim has released the first clip from its upcoming Rick and Morty spin-off, President Curtis. Now, the clip didn't show too much, and frankly, I don't know if it was the best clip they could have shown, but if you want to judge for yourself, it's up on the Adult Swim Instagram and YouTube.

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1: Good afternoon, I'm Logan Flint. A wildfire near Terrace remains at 27 hectares and is currently being held by the BC Wildfire Service. The fire, located along the Clianza 4 service road, about 30 kilometers from the city, was discovered on Sunday. BC Wildfire Service crews responded to the blaze and say it is not expected to spread beyond its current boundaries under current conditions. Information from the Wildfire Service indicates the fire may have originated from a controlled burn. No evacuation orders or alerts have been issued, and there are no reported threats to home or infrastructure. Residents are being reminded to report any unattended fires or smoke to the BC Wildfire Service. The BC River Forecast Center has issued a high stream flow advisory for the Skeena River from Kitwanga through Usk and Terrace. River levels are rising and could increase quickly, but major flooding is not expected. Officials say fast-moving water can still be dangerous, and minor flooding in low-lying areas is possible. Residents are being reminded to stay away from rivers and riverbanks and avoid driving through flooded roads. The BC Real Estate Association isn't too giddy over what looks to be a decent May for housing numbers in the north. Our region saw 431 home sales last month, a spike of 5.6% when compared to 12 months earlier. However, economist Amit Sadoos says a struggling provincial economy and rising mortgage rates are creating a bit of a storm.
2: The economy right now is super weak. I think it's still mostly a reflection of some uncertainty that we're seeing from tariffs, which are disproportionately affecting the north. It really affects some of those cornerstone industries that produce a lot of commodities, softwood lumber, other things that are really entangled with the United States ordinarily.
1: The average home price in northern BC is $466,926,000, an increase of 4.5% for May of 2025. British Columbia is exploring reviving two major hydroelectric projects, including the Site E Dam on the Peace River. The other project would be on the Homathko River near Butte Inlet on the central coast. Site E near the BC-Alberta border was one of four Peace River dam sites initially proposed in the 1950s. Plans for Site E were put on hold in the early 80s, and BC's Clean Energy Act prohibits the Site E project entirely. Energy Minister Adrian Dix says the government will seek amendments to the act to allow for exploration work. And U.S. President Donald Trump says a deal with Iran is complete. He posted the update on peace negotiations on social media yesterday. He also says he's authorizing the toll-free opening of the Strait of Hormuz and immediate removal of the United States naval blockade. With the deal, Trump stated, quote, "Ships of the world, start your engines, let the oil flow," end quote.
0: Summit weather.
1: Rain tonight in Terrace and Kitimat with a low of 10 degrees. Tomorrow, a high of 11 with more rain. Sunny skies on Wednesday with a high of 19. That continues Thursday with a high of 21. In Prince Rupert, rain tonight about 10 millimeters expected with a low of 10 degrees. Tomorrow, the rain continues with a high of 11. Mix of sun and cloud on Wednesday with a high of 15. Then sunny skies on Thursday, also with a high of 15. For Vista News, I'm Logan Flint.
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